Sessions from Echo. Beach. Coming right up. Right here on WFMU.

0: This is not working. I can't log into my things, and so nothing's working. I can't play their show because nothing's working because I can't log into my things.
1: Well, that's weird that it's...
0: I don't know what's going on, but
1: this... Which one's not letting me log in?
0: I don't know. None of them.
1: None of them?
0: No.
1: That's weird.
0: Yeah,
1: we're
0: but...
1: We're going to have to change the password.
0: Something weird is happening, though, right now.
1: Okay.
0: This is supposed to be... Shit. This is supposed to be some other thing. I got to figure this out. Ugh.
1: Hi, Belle. Hi, baby. Valkyrie's trying to help, too. She's like, how can I help?
0: I don't know.
1: She's right below
0: I don't
1: you.
0: Know
1: you
0: what's
1: just
0: going
1: her.
0: On. Well, sorry. I didn't know. I'm trying to
1: I
0: figure stuff
1: said,
0: out. I know. You said it after I already moved.
1: Oh.
0: Yeah.
1: Come here, Belle. Hi, Sam. Hi, Bubba. Hold on. Let me get baby doll. Come on, Belle. Valkyrie. You want to come get your treat, baby girl? Come on. Hold on. One more will get you. I'm going to have to go right here. Excuse me. Valkyrie.
0: I don't know. Hello, greetings, and welcome. Ooh. It's
2: Hello.
0: Babs.
2: It's Derek.
0: And Meep Moop, the studio cat.
2: And we are here almost live.
0: Almost live, so close to live.
2: Yes, it is a couple of hours. Well, it's 4 hour pre-record before our 3 hour show, one to go. And thank you to Kitten Sparks.
0: Kitten! Saved our asses. Thank you
2: so much.
0: And he's the best. We love you, Kitten.
2: Is, he is. And you've just heard his fantastic and wonderful world. And here we are on Echo Beach.
0: What's going on tonight, Derek?
2: Well, tonight we are absconding to see The X live in Toronto.
0: Yeah.
2: And I try so often to drop everything when Holland's X comes by, the X
0: it
2: from Holland. And we've got an old interview that I said was unaired, but it might have been aired once here in Toronto.
0: Okay.
2: You know, because I went back through old communications and there it was. So
0: there it was. Well, probably you've never heard it before.
2: That's right.
0: That's
2: so
0: right.
2: So this will be the first time that it's fully archived and out and in the world, way wide world.
0: Yes, and I have some new songs and some long songs and some new long songs. So it's going to be a very comprehensive evening here, and I hope you have a lot of fun. So, Derek, are you kicking things off?
2: Yes, I am. And what we're going to start off with is, obviously enough, we're going to start off with The X with a song called Monday Song. And then we're just going to take it from there with the interview and all kinds of different things here on WFMU, Sheena's Jungle Room, and transmissions from Echo Beach.

0: First, maybe we should give some background to The X for those who may not know. The X has been a band since 1979 and formed in Warmer.
1: Two people of the original lineup are from Warmer. The others have been also from Amsterdam and so on.
0: And the band, pretty much right from the start, has been embracing collaboration and embracing ideas both of drawing from many different sources as well as kind of making those sources known to everyone else. There may be lyrics drawn from texts. There may be other... The X always draws from many influences and always has a spirit of collaboration and also a spirit of kind of DIY, do it yourself. So maybe you want to speak towards those elements and how they all work together, because it seems they all go hand in hand in what the band is about.
1: Well, it has always been fun to work together with other people because they inspire you with your playing. So we've done that ever since we've started. It's never that we're really looking for other musicians we can play now. It's happening. It comes on our path that we meet people and that it makes sense to play with them. And the do-it-yourself is so. Of course, you want to be free with your expressions, and in the time we have started, you had those bands who also were signing to major labels, and we saw also how that was going, and that those bands didn't have the freedom to exactly do what they want, and also they had to do a massive amount of shows or interviews or whatever, really tiring things. So already from the beginning we decided we don't want that, and we go our own way. And we actually, there were already examples like Cress and other bands who did that and who showed that it was possible to do it yourself, and that's what we've done ourselves.
0: So it's always made it so that you have the creative control as well as the ability to do what you want to do when you want to do it, more or less. But it seems like it would be a lot of hard work. Is it as hard as it would seem it would be, or what's your feelings about that?
1: Well, what's more hard is that you have to do your own adverts as well. And so you have to be a musician, you have to be a businessman or woman, and you have to promote
2: yourself.
1: You have to do everything.
2: That's sometimes the difficult, because whatever you do, in the end, you also end up dealing with a world where...

sell yourself and tell everybody, listen to us, this is great. And yeah, I mean, you don't feel like that. No, usually we don't feel like doing that. We just want to play, and that's the way how we show, like, this is what we think is great. But we don't tell it to people, we just show it by playing and stuff. So that makes it sometimes a bit harder than... Because you do the work anyway, because you want to do it and you want to be in control of your own stuff. And you don't want to work with managers, so then in the end it's you do it because you have the drive of bringing your own music into the world.

0: I think it's a wonderful thing, the energy and that the X bring to a concert and a live setting. And I think more people should, if they could, know about it. Because I feel that being lucky enough to have seen a few shows over a few years, it's always been a special treat. And there always seems to be both an intensity and a real lightness and playfulness and joy that's part of the whole experience. And I think it really translates to the audience and to everyone, that feeling that's a very special thing. And yet it seems so few people really know about the X, and I can rave to people about it, but it's not enough if they don't seem to know where it draws from. And I feel there's such a big net that you've cast out that incorporates so many things. And I was talking earlier about collaborations, and I mean, people in North America would know people like Thurston Moore from Sonic Youth and Lee Ronaldo, and people from the UK would know John Langford from the Mekons. But then there's people like Brody West right here in Toronto who's played with you. And then again, we were talking about Ethiopia and the ICP orchestra, and Walter Wierbos, I think, is with you as part of this ensemble right now.
1: He's right here.
0: Yeah, so there's collaborations that just seem to go all along, and there's such a joyful and wonderful performance aspect, and just the way you live your lives seems to be so worth people knowing about. So I just want to say that I think more people should know, and that's part of the reason why I really want to interview you, just to say that I think there is an effect that the X has, and I think that it does really connect deeply with people. So it always is surprising to me to hear that it's also a struggle to get people to know about it. And I think it's maybe because of the choice that you've made to be a bit outside of everything, but I think that choice is also a wonderful choice to make, and an important choice to make. So you're playing sometimes as the X, sometimes with Brass and Band, sometimes with Get at You. I think there's a few shows coming up. And how is that going for you, doing the different shows and the different guises? And why are you going to all these new places still? What is it for you that's driving you forward?
2: I think the variation is great. Also, because we're playing so many shows, you don't want to end up in getting bored of your own songs, and so with playing with different people in different places, that keeps you going also. And maybe we are quickly bored, so we like the variation. We like the challenge of playing. Maybe like tonight we'll play some songs that we play with the four piece, but now we play them with the Brass Unbound. And so they'll be different, and that's great. We like that. And with Getachew, we play Getachew songs. It's completely different, and it's great. And like, you look forward. Like, we didn't play with Getachew for quite some time, so and it will be next month. And you look forward. It's also a social thing, like to meet him again, to meet Malaku the dancer again, and you get into this sort of feeling and connection again, and then the songs, and then it's great to play.
3: It's all about music, but it's about friendship as well. We know also many bands where people actually more or less only play music, but there is not really a friendship between people. Or for us, it's a really important thing. Anyway, you can't force your career. I mean, we don't want to force it. Also, mainly what we can do is we do what we really love to do, and we appreciate some help always, also of course, but I mean, how well known we are or something, that is something which just is like it is. We get a bit, I don't know, more well known, or just we have to play a lot to reach people, of course. Also because we don't have this big machine behind us who is kind of adverting, or. But on the other side, it's also good the way it is, because we have a lot of fans actually which are very much dedicated or just come every time again. And I think that's also something not every band can say, that they have those dedicated fans.
2: it's about 10 years ago that I mean, I'm only playing with the X since 2.5 years, But about 10 years ago, I went to the International Film Festival in Amsterdam, and I saw this documentary about the ex called Beautiful Frenzy. And there's this interview with Steve Albini, and he says, yeah, the ex is a band that makes fans one by one. People will get convinced and will become a fan when they've seen a show, like you were talking about. And then they will stay for a lifetime, in a way. Yeah, they stay fan. And it's not just a simple thing. It's that they... Yeah, you have to see the concert.

0: I was just wondering, Arnold, with yourself too, being a new member, is there anything, any way that you approached the lyrics that would be differently from what you were doing before? Because before you were in a band, and that band was called, I don't know how to pronounce it, is it Zay? Or is it
1: Zay? Zaya.
0: Zaya.
1: I still do that. It's me solo.
0: Oh,
1: yeah.
0: Wonderful.
1: Yeah, okay. We were a duo before, but we were on tour in Russia like 5 or 6 times. And the other band member of Zaya fell in love with a drummer from a Russian girl band. And now he lives there, he's married, and they have a little baby. Mm-hmm. Anyway, no, when I write lyrics, it goes in different ways. Songs for the ex that quite often are also like inspired or triggered by ideas, conversations, or whatever that we have with the four of us. I use that. I like to use that. And then in the end, I'll sit down at home and write my own story about it. But like either Andy or Teddy or Kat can come up with a subject sometimes. And then they will not say like, hey, I have a new subject for a new song. No, not at all. But we could have like a conversation and someone could have like this funny or interesting expression or thing to say. And I always have a notebook and I would just write it down and save it and remember it for, and then it will come back, or I will find it by going through stuff and I think like, yeah, this could be a song, and then, you know, like, yeah.
2: Yeah. I didn't know. Yeah, I be more careful what I'm saying.
1: The song Maybe I Was the Pilot is that the title is actually from Andy. He had some weird dream, and we were sitting in the car driving back from rehearsal, and he was telling the dream, and then he said, "Yeah, so this happened and that happened, and there was this airplane, and then I don't really remember, but maybe I was the pilot of that plane." I thought maybe I was the pilot. That sounds funny. And I wrote my whole story, like the lyrics are really completely different than his dream. But right. You know, like.
0: Right, because yeah. it's almost like you got back to another theme of kind of the injustice of society, as it may be that there's all the pilots get rich, all the passengers play for it, which is also just a simple idea and a playful idea, too.
1: Yeah, it's
0: but
1: playful.
0: It also, which again,
1: yeah.
0: And it seems that there's certain things that crop up in the X's themes lyrically throughout the years, and they keep coming back, and even some of the songs that you choose to cover, there's songs of freedom, like right from the song by Musicus, I guess, Hidigun Fui Nakazala. And there's this songs you choose to sing, and I guess maybe Kat, being one of the singers, I'd be interested to hear, you've sung in German, you've sung songs in Hungarian, there's Turkish folk songs you've taken on. You've taken on all these things in your own X-style way. Mm-hmm. How do you approach your lyrics and your performances and also the songs that you choose to do?
3: The songs we do, like the Hungarian and the Ethiopian one, that is just a choice, which is also musical. But, of course, we also do some research where the words are about, but mainly I try to sing them as good as I can, like with pronunciation and stuff. So I always do some research, or I ask some people who know about it, and we're practicing a bit and stuff, that it's not too embarrassing, my accent or something. But I like to do that. It's really fun. I like to have my own words with songs also, but it takes me more time to write lyrics, because also it has to be in English. I find that more difficult. It's not my mother tongue, and also I need time to practice or to develop new rhythms. So it's two things I have a focus on.

0: I guess the other question that I have regards just X Records and distribution, and also the other projects that the members of the band do, because all the members of the band have been involved in so many other projects. You know, there's Terp Records, there's Unsounds, there's X Records, and it's all archived on your excellent website that does give the links, but maybe if you want to just give a kind of a summary as to what's what and where to find things and how that's all evolved and where it's gone over the time.
1: Well, Terp Records is mainly the project of Terry, and the kind of duo project he has with other musicians. For example, his CDs with Han Benning or Abbas, other musicians, but also the African musicians he supports, and he releases CDs like from Ethiopia, Ililta band, or Konono from a band from Mali, and Sounds CDs or label, that's Andy's label, and also kind of his projects with musicians he's improvising with, and X Records is from all of us.
0: Right, and then you have distribution through various sources that get it to North America and somewhere else. The records, and you can be ordered through yourself.
1: Yeah, we have a mail order on the website. Yeah.
0: I was looking at the Frenzy video too, and of course I've seen all of you at a table folding up CDs, and it's so nice to see. You know, it's something so good seeing that something that you've ordered is also from the people who are making it. So you're not just making the music, you're actually sending it out and getting your hands on it. It's amazing.
1: Yeah. Yeah, and normally when we are on tour in Europe, we have we travel with our van, and then we have quite some merchandise with us.
2: Like a full table with all the releases from all the different labels and projects and stuff. Like, there's more than 100 different items that you can buy. It's great. It's like a little shop.
1: It's a little shop we take with us all the time. But we can't take it when we are coming over to Canada.
0: Right. You have to be selective about what you take.
1: Yes, we only can take a few things. Also because of the weight, of course. When you fly.
0: And then I just wanted to ask you just again a couple more recent questions, and I just was wondering, you've just played Moscow and St.
1: Petersburg, yeah.
0: And I think St. Petersburg you've been at 2005, it looked like it might have been your first time in Moscow. How was that experience?
1: Actually, it was our second time in Moscow. We've been there about 20 years ago. And that was totally different.
3: That's the question.
1: The whole country was different. We played in a university then, and it was all kind of controlled by the state. And we played in a theater, or like kind of theater-like place in a university. And there were all kind of guards, and people were not really allowed to dance. Actually, they were sitting, and but in the end, they stood up and did some dancing. Yeah, that was a really interesting gig 20 years ago. So this time, it was totally different. It's so much more free now in Russia, and also the food is so much more variated. And actually, I was surprised in Moscow to see all those new fancy cars, lots of them, like more than in Amsterdam. And the crowd is great. The audience is fantastic. They are really hungry to see music, and they reacted very, very good and supportive. And yeah, we had great fun.
0: That's wonderful. Yeah. So, I mean, that must be an interesting thing to see.
1: The difference from that 20 years ago in Moscow and now, that was, of course, the biggest I have experienced in the countries I've been. Yeah, anyway, it's, I mean, we're going on since more than 30 years, so we have experienced a lot of changes. But the interesting thing is actually that what I also like, that we still have young people in the audience. It's really funny when we play, most of the time we have an audience which is from young to actually our age. And I'm very happy that also still young people find the way to our concerts. And really like it also, because of with the way we play, the music they haven't heard before, and the energy, and I really hope they stay with us also.
0: Absolutely. And I guess that brings me to the future plans for the X. It seems that somehow you managed to record these side projects and play tons of dates. I'm just wondering if there are projects coming up that are slated for the future.
1: Well, mainly what we do in the autumn is that we want to work on new material. That's the most new thing, I guess.
2: And also with the touch of the studio, we will try to work on some new songs or new melodies that he comes up with.
0: And I think also the 6.1 through 6.6 singles have been slated for.
1: That would be nice.
2: There is a plan,
1: There is a plan, and that would be really nice.
0: Yeah. But I suppose it's hard when you're busy.
1: Well, it's. We also have to finance everything ourselves. So we sometimes have to make choices which CD we release first, or we cannot finance all this stuff at the same time. It's always the way you finance a CD, and when money comes back, you can finance the next.
0: And through the music, too, you've been able to make your living, too.
1: Yes.
0: Which is, to me, incredible, just being from my vantage point. But I think that's a great thing to do. You can do your own records, your own touring more
1: Actually, I'm very happy we can still go and live from it, because in the last 10 years it has been really changed, you know, with the downloads and stuff, and that through shops we sell less, like everybody, but actually our own shop we have when we are touring is luckily still the same, because people, when they have seen the show, they feel inspired and they buy the CD then. So that is still actually, that is still going well. And we also have to deal with that a lot of places, venues get less subsidy or no subsidy at all, which means for bands actually that they give less guarantees. And then you depend on that enough people come to your shows. I mean, until now it's not too bad, you know, we can feel it somehow, but not on a big scale. So it's just about enough that we can live on it.
3: Fry at home, I would throw it away.
2: And in some countries it's getting better actually. Like in England, the X didn't play in England for a long time. And now, actually, because playing with Brass Unbound, we got the chance to do a whole tour in England. And since then, we got another tour after that with only the four piece, and that one was really good, actually. So then, it's never marketing planned. It always is because of you meet some good people who have good plans, and it's really personal. And then you can go somewhere. These Brass Unbound people, like Mats and Ken and Volta, they're all over the place. They play all the time, continuously on tour. So it's hard to get everybody together. And we were really happy that it was possible now to do it here in Toronto.
0: And is there anyone else that you would like to, or anything else you would like to mention? I mean, I feel like we have covered so much, but it seems like there's so much more that could be talked about. I mean, even looking at Colin sitting just one stop over from us here at the table. Is this the same Colin who used to play in Dogface Tournaments?
4: Yeah, yeah.
0: Wonderful. And that's where Andy came to the X in 1990. So, and that's another concert that, to me, and another group of people who were doing very similar things to the X at the time. So it seems like there's just a real thread that just keeps on winding through the whole story of how the X goes. And I think it's a wonderful story. Is there any part of the story that you would like to tell that we haven't covered yet as far as things coming up, things gone? I mean, I know G.W. Soak or Yoss Clay, I guess, he left after 30 years to pursue his own endeavor. And Luke was another long-time member. I mean, do you have any old shout-outs or new things or anything you would like to cover that I haven't talked about?
1: Well, what I'm really happy with is that Arnold has joined the band, that he was around when Jos left, because that was not an easy thing to find a new person who would fit in a band which is going on for such a long time. And Arnold was, or is, the perfect person for me.
3: He was cheap.
1: So I'm mainly really thankful that he was around and that this worked so well and that we have some more future perspective for, I don't know, that's something I'm really happy about.
2: There's a lot more to come.
0: Yeah. Well, I would like to wrap things up just so you can get back to your meal and your night. It's been a pleasure, and just on behalf of the station and myself, I'd like to thank you.
2: Thank you. Okay, it was great.
0: So much.
2: Yeah. Thank you.

underneath the voice is the sound of PX and Brass Unbound with a song called Red Door, which is the last song on side A of their album that is self-titled. Well, it's titled Enormous Door is what it's entitled.

0: interview all the way through. So you listened to and heard none other than The X in interview back in 2011, prior to their show with Brass and Bound at Lee's Palace here in Toronto. And it is mostly unbroadcast until now in WFMU ever archived spheres. And it is interesting interview to go back to, because the band were actually eating at the time, and the interviewees were at the end of the table with me, and it was just kind of charming to hear the band at rest, at play, and at work with the interview with myself. And I very much am grateful to The X and Catherine Bornfeld and Arnold de Boer for taking the time with me to avoid their meal and talk about The X, and very grateful to be able to bring it back to you after an initial one-time airing on Toronto's No Beat Radio. Here we are in WFMU, Sheena's Jungle Room, and transmissions from Echo Beach, playing it for you in the modern day. So looking back at that interview, we heard them in conversation, and we also heard a bunch of music. And most recently, before what I'm talking over now, we heard from Andy Moore and Yanis Kyriakidis. I know I'm saying that wrong. Kyriakidis. I think that's probably closer. And the song that we played was called Today is the Same as Yesterday, and it's from a release called Life is a Billion Heartbeats, Improvisations on Old Rebetika Songs. And that came out on Andy Moore's Unsounds Records in 2014. And Andy Moore himself, obviously, in this project. And it is a project that features electric guitar and baritone guitar by Andy Moore, and computer and analog synths by Yanni Kyriakidis. And they will be opening tonight's show here in Toronto, and I know they've kind of been off and on touring on this leg of the X's journey. And excellent stuff that they put together here. And this CD in particular from 2014 was brought together by a mutual passion for 1920s and 1930s underground Greek rebetika music. And the combination of Yanis's remarkable compositional skills and Andy's improvisational work with guitar resulted in a loose and well-structured musical landscape that constantly shifted and surprised the musicians playing as much as the audience. Prior to that, we heard the other band that's opening tonight at the Tone Fest in Toronto, and that was Not a Band. And we do love Not a Band so much here in the city and on this program. And we heard this song, Ode to the Ether, from their most recent album, Modern Rot, that came out last year in 2025. And yeah, they've just released a new video from the album, and that is happening right now around you. You were saying, Babs, that
1: I think it was them. Yeah, I think I saw a really cool video.
0: You saw a really cool video, and I also saw it in the notes.
1: Yes.
0: I saw it in the notes from Tone Fest that was the case. So, yes. So so that's good and exciting, because I'm very relieved to see they're still going and doing things. The band itself is Kalina Nedelcheva, Danny Alexander, Mitchell Lomayer, Roya Baezar, and Victor Ostrovsky, with also Marilyn Yogaraha. And they are a Carpe Diem home recording project that quickly grew into a musical ensemble of friends from different disciplines.

0: disciplines and perspectives. Not a Band's sound is playfully chaotic, energetic, and experimental. It draws influences from new wave, post-punk, jazz, grunge, spoken word, free improvisation, and avant-garde sounds. And they're known for their lively theatrical performances, which I can attest to, we can attest to, and complex scores of unexpected tonal transitions and a laid-back, collective, creative direction, which can be observed in the Not Our Job scene, the stop-motion music video for Paprika, and the all-out improv side project Band, and a forthcoming video project for their latest EP, Modern Rot, of which we have already been talking about. So yes, Modern Rot by Not a Band, and the lovely song that we heard. And then prior to that, we heard a whole bunch of X songs and a whole bunch of interview with The X, and that interview from 2011, and the songs we heard variously are from their most recent album, If Your Mirror Breaks, and then a few older albums, including those with Brass Unbound, from the time from which the interview was taken. So what did we hear from The X? Going backwards, we heard The Apartment Block from If Your Mirror Breaks, the excellent album The X released on X Records in 2025. And yeah, we also have an interview with Arnold De Boer from the modern day in the archives here on Transmissions from Echo Beach. If you want to hear him talking about this album and the modern day X, please go back in our archives and hear the proper timeline if you wish. It's just a fantastic song, The Apartment Block. Before that, we heard The X and Brass Unbound giving us an example of what they sound like live. We heard 24 Problems from the 33 and a third festival that happened on December 21st, 2012. And this is taken from a double CD called The X at Bimhus, 1991 to 2015. And that featured The Brass Unbound, which is Peter Evans, Walter Wierbos, Just Buisse, Xavier Charles, Mats Gustafsson, how do you say Gustafsson? I guess like that. Ken Vandermark and Ab Bars. And it's a wonderful release. And you can hear lots of The X live, as we always do urge you to do, if ever you're out in the world. And prior to that, we heard The X and Brass Unbound from the actual release Enormous Door, the studio album from which you're listening to a song from underneath the voice right now. But the one we played that Katharina Bornfeld was singing was called Below Me, Benna. And it's a wonderful, wonderful song, an Ethiopian Gurage song, best known through Mahmoud Ahmad. And yes, just an excellent song that always a pleasure when Kat gets up from behind the drums and comes to the center of the stage and brings her vocals and excellent presence to the fore. And yes, we continue to hear this song, the last song of Side A, underneath our voice, and it's a little slowed down, and that is fun.
1: I like it.
0: It's good. Red Cow being a little more lumbersome underneath the voice right now. Prior to the song that we just announced in the middle of things there, nearer to the top of the X interview pack was Great. And that was the LP version of Great, because there was also a 7-inch version. And that also can be found on If Your Mirror Breaks, the LP version, or you can find the single version from 2024 on their 7-inch single. It's The Great. It was Great and The Evidence. Those are the two songs they put together. And then we started off the whole show and pre-interview segment with Monday's song from If Your Mirror Breaks on X Records in 2025. And yeah, just so excited to bring yet another interview out into the world of this excellent band that I love so much. And the alarms are ringing here in the house.
1: Time's up.
0: And the time is up. And we are going to move on to the modern section.
1: Give me your hand, Derek. It's the official handover.
0: Oh, the handover.
1: To the second half of the show.
0: There you go. Thank you.
1: You're welcome. Thank you. That was an amazing interview. And I love the intimacy of like sharing a meal with a band and having that interview. That was really cool.
0: Oh, yeah. It was a lot of fun. It was a lot of fun listening back to you. And you know, what you can do if you want to go back into the archives and listen to it again is you can ignore our voices and try to listen to what the people in the background are saying. Because every once in a while, that's quite amusing too. I've been quite enjoying that.
1: That's amazing.
0: So, well, Babs, you have a bunch of things.
1: I do, and I, you know, to sort of fit in with that theme, I have a lot of long songs, but a set of new songs. However, not this one. And we're going to kick this set off with Liquid Memory Man by The Oscillation. 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

come off like an insult. And I'm watching you take that happy-go-lucky. Yeah, keep faking it. You're one big backhanded instigator. I bet you press 2 on the elevator. 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Why every battered wife's name gotta be Pam? Stay driving and

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Hey, have it your way. Your quarter pounder with Big Mac sauce. I'm loving it, boss. Rocking razors in my hat like dude in Peaky Blinders. Insulting your intelligence with these one-liners. You'll bite, so I'll keep barking. In my sacred space, handicap parking. 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She goes ape shit if there's food on the carpet. And she bought the damn rug at Target, where she benefits from DEI black markets. I hate fake relationships and clean apartments that really be battleships and secret.

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I sniff eyeballs. 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

0: We return, or I return. I'll say I return. And I'm going to do the back announce of this wonderful set that we just heard, of course. Well, Keith Mansfield, yes, you know I'm back on the KPM trip. Literally trip, the sunset trip. Let's talk about these songs, shall we? We heard Pan Amsterdam and the 1FS and the song Sichuan Beef. That is a single. I did not single that out in the playlist, and I will correct that. But it is a single out now on Def Presse. It is amazing. Pan Amsterdam, of course, he, the genre-bending alias of jazz trumpeter and vocalist and MC Leron Thomas. He teamed up with composer and visual artist, the 1FS, from New York, and together they made this track, Sichuan Beef, an eccentric lo-fi fusion of jazz and hip-hop. I have to say, Pan Amsterdam is definitely, without a doubt, my favorite hip-hop artist going these days. And yes, he's got beef. He's got beef these days. Huge beef. Junk with junk, stupidity, mediocrity, systemic, shitty everything, as he would. And I trust Pan Am to tell it like it's straight. And I appreciate the trumpet and the jazz. We also heard from Parisian Orgy and the song called Four Boys that came out on that self-titled, gonna say it again, Parisian Orgy. So enthusiastically. And that came out on Neon Taste Records in 2025. They call themselves a slapstick band. I'm not buying that, though. They speak with cheeky disdain about their use of toy instruments. And at first glance, perhaps maybe you would compare it something more akin to art than music. But I love the way they combine playfulness and malaise. And they do. They write these amazing, very frantic songs with rubbery bass lines. You know I fucking love my rubbery bass lines. There are six of them, the many-membered band. And it's been not so much a rotating lineup, but Gwen Morgan is the circus leader, the band leader, and she says that some people got wrangled into the band, but once you join, you cannot leave. That's the rule. For a long time, Parisian Orgy was a very femme band, and then Tyler joined and ruined it by bringing fucking penis into the band. Now there's three of them. You know what? But what I love about this band, Delta 5, the Slits, the Modettes, they've also written a song called Jazz Song for Shrimp, which I love. And I also love that they are from Calgary, so they are Canadian, and that makes me very happy. You know what else makes me happy? A new Sweeping Promises single, Cocoon, from the brand new and upcoming You Say I Romanticize. That's going to be out on Sub Pop very, very soon. August 14th, in fact, says Sub Pop. And the new single, Cocoon, that is the second one after Shooting Shadows, which I think we played here too. The video was co-produced by Sean Brackbill and the band. And of the track, the band says, we wrote Cocoon years ago to extend our live set back when we only knew the 10 songs from our first album. It's become a staple of our live sets over the years and has undergone several metamorphoses in our home studio. We wanted to develop this track in a disarming and dead simple way for the live sound mentality of YSAR. And it is true. Seeing them live is a whole other experience, and I definitely say you must, because the records are, of course, fantastic, but the live energy is just fucking mind-blowing amazing. We also heard K.H. Mirth and a song called Falling Over from the K.H. Mirth 2020 release. That was their debut full-length release. It was 2 years in the making, they say, owing to procrastination rather than perfectionism. I know that. And again, gonna whip out my Lauren from Love Boat checklist, as I seem to do weekly. Proto-punk, pre-punk, post-punk, and hunky-punk. Yeah. Choral or Caterwaul, group vocals, many things. They're a band from Leicester, formed from past members of The Luds and Earth Rod. They are committed to taking two steps back before they take one step forward. And I have a feeling that Mark Riley probably really loves this band. And if he doesn't, Mark Riley, you should. Because boy, they certainly seem to love you. We also heard an amazing new single from Heavy Lungs, and I'm laughing already because I'm thinking of this video. The song is called Late Night Burger. It is a brand new single out now on Belch Records, apropos. And you know what? Last night, I went on a bit of a bender with my friend Andrew, who's been a guest on this show, Andrew Robertson, the acclaimed horror writer, DJ, and queer icon in this city and in my heart. We went out and we did some damage last night. And so we both agreed to have Burger Chain on the way home to help soak up the tequila. And it was really good, you know. So, yeah, I can testify that the late night burger is got healing properties. And, you know, Derek thought that it was Papa Iggy singing this song, but no, it is Heavy Lungs. Their last album, I believe, was called Caviar. And I love the fact that they've gone from caviar to greasy late night burgers. Some say Heavy Lungs is one of the most fascinating groups from that dreary England, the country where people like to eat soggy fries drowned in vinegar and wrapped in newspaper. They've already released two albums, and Late Night Burger is the brand new single from the quartet from Bristol. Holy bim bam bells, what a menacing sound is coming out of those instruments from that quartet right now. It is true. There's so much fun. And do check out the video online. It's quite fun, especially if you're a fan of, I don't know, baked beans? Yeah, we'll say that. And I opened up the set with The Oscillation and a song called Liquid blah, blah, blah, blah. Liquid Memory Man. And that came out in 2007. The album was called Out of Phase, came out on DC Recordings. That is the brainchild of multi-instrumentalist and producer Demian Castanellas. The Oscillation has risen out of the ashes of the critically acclaimed Orchaic Phase. The tracks on Out of Phase show an artist who is comfortable making pop songs as he is making expansive psychedelic freakouts. 70s krautrock, spiritualized, loop, for sure. Liquid Memory Man is like the ruts battling their way out of an echo chamber to a background of white noise. It also featured this album, the single Head Hang Low, which is a reworking, of course, of the Julian Cope song from 1984. And you know what? They're still releasing music, and there's a shit ton of releases to choose from. So if you've never heard of The Oscillation, go get into it. I like this British krautrock. It's very good. And so now, I guess we're going on to the next section. I'm not going to throw to Derek. I'm going to throw to myself. And I decided, because, you know, sometimes when we take little sojourns, we like to leave you with some long songs. So that is what I have done. And I hope I have constructed a fun journey that will take us places. So, you know, just, you know, kick back in the headphones, relax. It's such a pleasure to have you here with us tonight on Transmissions from Echo Beach, in case you didn't know where you were. And again, a huge thanks to Kitten Sparkles, who is facilitating the streaming of the show tonight. I'm going to leave you with the next song, and it is by a band. It is new. A band is called Le Big Bird. And I believe they're from Sweden.
1: Awesome. And I'm seconding, again, the callback to Kitten Sparkles. For
0: yes.
1: Sweden. Sweden?
0: Sweden.
1: Sweden.
0: Sweden. And they have a sense of humor. This song is called Hökvind. And so you can, it's a tribute, I'm supposing, to Hawkwind. So let's just go there. Yes. Shall we? Transmissions from Echo Beach, Sheena's Jungle Room, WFMU.
1: You.

back. And by we, I still mean me. Derek's wandering around here somewhere, preparing for the X show, which is why we're doing this pre-record. So, I mean, we're really just shifting time by a very small fragment. Hopefully it's not going to fuck up the continuum. You know, we're doing our best here. Let's talk about these long songs that I played, shall we? Let's talk about Alan Parker and Alan Hackshaw, the two Alans, and Blue Haze from Contemporary Contrasts. I feel like we've probably played this before, but, you know,

0: I should check.
1: We heard The Sick Man of Europe and a song called Obsolete. Came out in 2025 from the samely titled album, The Sick Man of Europe. The Sick Man of Europe is sucker for the soul, is what one review says. It is true. The British-American poet W.H. Auden, in his poem The Age of Anxiety in 1947, highlights humanity's isolation in an increasingly industrialized and failing world. And now nearly 80 years later, The Sick Man of Europe is picking up the threads of this same discussion. How to navigate in a world that is diametrically opposed to your needs. How to not lose your ipsity in a data-driven culture vying for your attention. It is true. He's very candid, if not provocative. We eat, we fight, we shit. He intones on profane, not profound, which is not lurid in the slightest. Instead, it captures a poetic vulgarity, as if The Sick Man of Europe is taking a lesson from the French symbolist poet Arthur Rimbaud. Rimbaud. More importantly, it exposes the bestiality of man, a reminder of what lies behind the mask in an age when life seems to be purely operating on the surface level or digital screen. Obsolete is about a character who, due to the rapid pace of modernity, feels irrelevant, leading him to be wanting to be put out to pasture. Retire me, make me obsolete. And then he begins to recite corporate jargon, growth and progression. Synergy was always my favorite. I had so many corporate bullshittery things nattered at me. It was just like, ugh. I totally felt that way, too. I still feel that way. I want to go find a meadow and lie down and rot in it. Seems really appealing to me. Anyway, let's see. He starts believing in the message, progression is inherent, that is that. The Sick Man of Europe highlights the adverse effects of complicity in the digital age, resulting in a Kafkaesque nightmare. This record serves as a clarion call. Complicity will kill us all. Yo, that's in all caps. We also heard Hot Garbage and Easy Believer. That was a single that came out in 2024. They are a band from Toronto. Yeah, hometown. And they seamlessly work shining melodies and swirling textures into deliberate, brooding arrangements. It is true. They've worked with Graham Walsh of Holy Fuck. Definitely they are a combination of Sonic Youth, Broadcast, 70s Papa Iggy. It's all good. And did I mention they're from Toronto? Yes. We also heard Det Jordiska and a song called Den Jordiska. That came out in 2018. Their hashtags are electronic, metal, rock, alternative, hip-hop, rap, experimental, punk, pop, ambient. Functional music group, I like that, functional music group residing in the strange realms of northern Sweden. When Det Jordiska steps on, they take over with their scruffy, slightly arty rock where the pulse of the drum machine meets angular guitars and lyrics about Norrbotten. Does anybody know what Norrbotten is? It's not Einsternsen to Norrbotten, just Norrbotten. We also heard Late Big Bird and a song called Hökvind, with umlauts. And they say, we all know what's coming, says Jukka Island. The track reckons with Ragnarok, the Norse mythological prophecy of the apocalypse, which is fitting. Ruin everything is informed by the world around it, and accordingly it swirls with dystopian portent. The Stockholm stalwart's signature, as I say genius, yeah, genius and signature blend of psych and krautrock remains as adventurous as ever as the four-piece confront death, desolation, and a world on the brink. Why are they so good? Well, it's Jukka Island from Teddy Bears, Franz Johansson, and Christian Olsen and Nino Keller. They're amazing. Come on. It's a great band. And like I said, they have a wonderful sense of humor, which is wonderful. Wonderful. What's coming next? I think we have another long set here coming up. Some exciting songs for sure in this set. So again, you know, I'm just going to chill, just ease back. I'm going to open up this set with a band called Love as Laughter. And I super duper love the title of this song. It's Uninvited Trumpets. You kind of don't want uninvited trumpets. I would imagine it would be very startling for me. I would say it's startling, and it would discomfit me. I don't think Meat Moot would also like uninvited trumpets. For some reason, we had a trumpet in the house, and I used to enjoy blasting it at Derek when he was in the bathroom. These are the things we do here on Echo Beach. Thank you for joining us tonight. And let's move along to Love is Laughter and Uninvited Trumpets.

Là est une expérience, pas d'énergie.

0: here we are at the end of the show. We made it. Let's do some quick back announcing before we leave you with one last song. We heard Wah Together and Teen Vito from Let's Wah Together, and that came out on Dead Strange in 2022. You want to ask yourself, why is this band so good? Well, let me tell you. It is a New York band with members of LCD Sound System, The Rapture, Longwave, and Electroputas. So yeah, you can't fail. You can't fail when you Wah Together. No, sir. And ladies and everyone and peoples. And dogs and cats, too. And birds. Everyone. We also heard The Intelligence and Alice Sandahl and a brand new song called Getting Gravitropic. Gravitropic, in case you were wondering, is it's how plants grow in accordance with gravity. It's a thing. But let's talk about The Intelligence. If you know me and you listen to the show, you know I am obsessed by one Lars Finberg. Lars Finberg, he of the OCs and the A-Frames, and his new release is called Witches Woo. It is a double LP, and basically he's kind of dropping everything he's done before and moving forward in a very new direction. He recently scored a film, which I love, and now he is stretching the limits of recognizable genres. And it is beyond genre, influence, or convention. It's music as direct extension of personality. It's music that doesn't come from the Lars Finberg persona, but from the person himself. It's joyous, strange, vulnerable, and above all, searching. I love it. It's so good. When Fender Rhodes comes in, it's just distortion. It's so good. It's so good.
1: You said he did a film that you love. You mean you love the film?
0: I love that he scored the film. I love that he scored a film. And I had a choice to choose a composer to score a film, Lars Finberg would be like at the top of my list. So there you go.
1: We'll have to see the film someday.
0: Yes, we will. We'll figure out what that film is and then we'll talk about it. Because there's going to be more coming from Witches Woo here on the show. We also heard Oscillator Bug and Dancing in the Night. And that is a 2026 brand new release, Return to Ambrosia. Just making sure I've got enough back announced music. Chicago's analog synth melting psych pop artist Oscillator Bug is like a force of nature in the age of climate change, unpredictable, borrowing from the revolution-minded mass hallucinations of 60s psych, as well as weirdo bedroom pop and several decades worth of avant-garde synth experimentalism. Oscillator Bug is a wild, infectious, and occasionally disturbing rendering of what 21st century popular music is. It is true. They made their debut in 2014, so they've been around for a long time. So yeah, give it up for Oscillator Bug. And I opened the set with Love is Laughter and Uninvited Trumpets, and they agreed with me. They also don't want trumpets. They were an American indie rock band from Olympia, Washington. They were formed in 1994 by vocalist and guitarist Sam Jane as a solo project following the breakup of his previous band, Link. And at the time, they featured Jane, Ivan Burko on bass, Zeke Howard on drums. Unfortunately, in 2020, Jane was found no longer alive. And so that ended, pretty much. Love is Laughter. I'm not going to say anything about that further. But what I am going to talk about before we leave is I'm going to leave you with the new Jonathan Bree single, Part-Time Lover. He's back with Princess Chelsea. And you know, I hear those swoopy strings and I'm just like, Jonathan Bree of the No Face, you are back and back in fine form. So that's what we will leave you with. And now, Derek and I, we're going to go see The X.
1: Absolutely. It's going to be so exciting. I'm always so excited.
0: It is so exciting. So far. They're your favorite band.
1: And to see live for sure. And yeah, you know, always hard to put your finger on the exact favorite because it shifts around.
0: It does.
1: But, you know, they're pretty much.
0: They're pretty awesome.
1: Pretty much.
0: And we will be here next week live as per usual. A huge thank you tonight to Kitten Sparkles again for facilitating the streaming of this show. We love you, K-Spark, so much. You can unplug us in about 6 minutes and go on with your life. And thank you all for joining us here every week. We are so appreciative. From me, Babs.
1: And me, Derek.
0: And me, Moop, the studio cat. Please stay safe, stay well, be kind to yourselves, be kind to others, be kind to yourselves. And we will see you next week here on Transmissions from Echo Beach. Oh, and I forgot, I'm hosting Flange and Frigate tomorrow from 4 to 6 p.m. EST. So if you want some crazy 60s shit, come see me on the Flange.
1: I'm going to throw in a be kind to your cat.
0: Oh, be too. Kind to your cat, too. Yeah. And your dog. And yeah. Your burb. And yeah. All the things. And your bunnies. All the things. Good night.
1: Good night. And a happy Flange and Frigate Babs.
0: Thanks.
1: On Friday.
0: Thanks. We'll see you later, friends. Yeah.

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1: The McGilla Gorilla Show, presented by Ideal Toys. They're wonderful toys. They're ideal.

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1: The mayor, I think we're ready to go.
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0: Coming.
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Then he began to see himself as a grotesque, misshapen monster. He looked around the room and all the people were becoming monsters. Everybody knew what was happening to Tommy because he began screaming and describing what he was seeing.

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We took down the highway, and we lost a crazy cat. Well, I was feeling mighty proud, and I straightened my tie. When came the crazy

the ships down the side of it, and the panels to the side. Some creature took the threshold with a rigging by his side. He said he was so sorry, but defeat he could not stand. And he pushed a little button

0: Ladies and gentlemen, we interrupt our regular program to bring you a special broadcast direct from the secret sanctuary of the Justice League of America. Addressing the council at this emergency meeting is Superman.
1: Fellow members of the Justice League, the world is under attack at this very moment by the most powerful forces man has ever seen. Monsters from the depths of the earth and criminals operating right within our cities, and they must be destroyed before they destroy the world. Operation Lifesaver is in effect as of right now.
2: Are you ready?
3: Yeah.
2: Are you with it?
3: Yeah.
2: Okay, let's go. You know what to do. The whole world's watching and counting on you. And all you people listening out there, everybody, everywhere.
3: Hang on, hang on, hang on!

0: Okay, number one, take three.
1: One, two, one, two.

0: A 24-year-old hippie mother who fatally stabbed her 2-year-old son with a broken wine bottle has been ruled legally insane at a sanity hearing in Denver. Authorities found Mrs. Carolyn Ann Method at a Denver hippie hangout last November. She was slumped near a bathtub where her slain baby was found. Psychiatrists testified Mrs. Method had said voices told her to kill her son. Other testimony indicated she was a regular user of drugs, including LSD.
1: Psychotronic, psychosonic, comic, sonic, boom, don't leave the room. 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

to switch my brand. I never heard romantic violins until I started using vitamins. 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

0: 8:15 a.m., the house in Amityville, the last night. George and Kathy Lutz and their three children tried to escape. Once you live through just one night in the house of the Amityville Horror, you'll discover why the best-selling book that made millions believe in the unbelievable is now the motion picture that warns you from the very beginning.
1: Get out!
0: From American International, rated R, under 17, not admitted without parent.

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0: Just a few steps up the street, turn in at the white gate, up the red brick steps and down the hall through those swinging doors, and over to that breadboard, better known as Katie's Kitchen. And here she is, Katie Forbes.
1: And it's an easy-to-make and most flavorful cardamom cherry nut bread at the board today. 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Wishing you better bread, this has been Katie Forbes in Katie's Kitchen.
0: Katie's Kitchen is brought to you by this station and the Lee and Perrins Company.

0: And now, here's your DJ's most hated record of the week.
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0: This is the music of the birds. Like the birds' music on the album, Ballad of Easy Rider. Because a lot of it has a kind of a same quality about it. Not that it's repetitious, but that it seems that there is a flow to this music. There are no secret meanings and no hidden codes. And it's the music about America, too. And it's the birds.
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0: 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Birds on Columbia.

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Now, Miss Phoebe's just like all old maids, the way she likes to putter, when she comes in my general store to pick up eggs and butter. But there's something awful funny about the way she stops and handles the biggest and

You know, Miss Phoebe acts so ladylike the way she snoots and stands off, but there's some things I got for sale that she just can't keep her hands off. She squeezes my bananas and cucumbers by the fistful, and she can't pass the candles without looking kind of wistful. Now, why does Miss Phoebe buy candles? There's got to be some sort of hitch. 'Cause what can she do with them candles? She can't do by turning a switch. She says the thin ones always droop before she gets to use them. She doesn't like the short ones 'cause it's too easy to lose them. She only gets the dripless kind. No use in taking chances. And those with firm and fuzzy wicks she eyes with longing glances. Now why does Miss Phoebe buy candles? To keep on the

Now, one day I started out to do some fishing and a rowing, when Miss Phoebe pushed right through my door, not looking where she's going. I struck her with my 10-foot pole, and before I could avoid it,

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Could be she leads by candlelight while sitting on the growler. But I suspect they're bought in case

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1: 1723.
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1: 1723.
0: That's a lot of goddamn money. You bring some cervezas?
1: No.
0: No? You don't drink on the job? No. Orale, Holmes. See that white guy in there? That pinchy güero in there? He's got the money. Little, hey, the fucking white guy's always got the money, Holmes. Go for it. He's in there. Hey, watch your leg, dude. He's a joto. Fuck!

0: flag. Well, I got no values, nothing to say. I got no values, might as well blow you away. Y'all go to see Black Flag at the Santa Monica Civic this Friday. We'll be expecting y'all.
1: 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And don't forget Black Flag's previous recordings, Jealous Again and Nervous Breakdown, and The Minutemen's Paranoid Time. And watch out for The Minutemen and Sacred Trust debut albums out soon, all on SST Records.

nephew, I think that you're old enough that you would best learn about the dangers of fluids. 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A pretty young girl once said to me, hey, come on by and we'll watch TV. So I flew to her flat, but the TV sat. 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Plastic wrap your willy worm, because sperm's got germs, got sperm's got germs.

sex ed class, never used the right words, and my parents never talked about the bees and the birds, so my life had strife. 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

A pretty young lass once said to me, let's go somewhere and get a bite to eat. 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I fertilized her flower bed, but just right then she stopped and said, no means no, and I must be firm, cause sperm's got germs.

please come out to the Slovenian Church fundraiser this Wednesday, where we'll be teaching crafts like basket sewing and sausage casing making, where you make the most sausage casings and you race a ferret in a cube maze. And it's like a 3D table maze. And if your ferret wins, then you get all the sausage you can eat, courtesy of the church kitchen. Compliments all month long, this Saturday at the festival.

0: And now, kiddies, it's time to realign your hi-fi set. We are now going to generate a tone for you. What is the tone, Harry? Oh, yeah. 1 million cycles. What's the matter? Can't you hear anything? Turn your volume up a little bit. 1 million cycles coming your way. Don't hear anything, huh? What's the matter with your set? Something's wrong with your set if you can't hear 1 million cycles. All right. Oh, I see. We didn't turn it on. Here we go. 1 million cycles. What do you mean? That doesn't sound like 1 million cycles to me. Who are you kidding? Oh, well, it was close enough. And now, does this gum bother you? Ah, check it out. Now we will generate, what do we generate now? Oh, we're going to do the album now. Go, kids, go. You've got it the wrong speed. Harry, I told you not to do it that way. Harry, how many times do I have to tell you, Harry, that I'm not going to shout at you anymore? Now turn it down. Harry!
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0: honega

0: Did you ever have the feeling that you'd like to be a beachcomber? A real son of the beach, that is? Yes, it's a pleasant life. Just listening to the murmur of the waves, soaking in the warmth of the sun, and slowly starving to death. All it requires is a shack, the bare necessities, and a few friends to while away the hours with. Naturally, the barer your necessities, the more friendly those hours can be. Webster defines a beachcomber as one who picks up a living along beaches. This is not to be confused with a snipe shooter or one who picks up butts along highways. However, there is the composite species known as a snipe comber, or one who picks up butts along beaches. Of course, beachcombing is not all play. For one thing, there's the nerve-wracking job of fighting your way up to the unemployment window to collect your weekly check. And of course, the menial everyday chores, such as doing your laundry. A beachcomber's laundry is not really much of a problem. For one thing, your wardrobe is not extensive. And with tide pools so near at hand, it's a simple matter to soak your duds in seawater. In most cases, your laundry room is secluded enough to do all your clothing at once. If back in civilization you wouldn't dare do this at the corner laundromat, or would you? The fresh crystal water makes your laundry as clean as a whistle, with the help of beating it on a rock. It's done in much the same fashion as the natives of old who always used to beat it on a rock. The only objection to this method is the slight wear it has on your clothes. Ah, what housewife with romance in her soul wouldn't like a laundry room like this? Balmy sky, azure water, sweet-scented air, and glorious sunshine. Ah, and what husband wouldn't like a washing machine like this around the house? This is truly a remarkable washing machine. Its many built-in features make it a joy to behold. All knobs and appliances are streamlined, and its action is smooth as silk. By simple adjustment, its movement can be switched from rotary to plunging style. Why, you'd be the talk of the town if you owned a washing machine like this. And your wife would probably brain you. Once you have left your laundry on the rocks to dry, there's always time for a little rest and sunbathing. This brief respite in which to sunbathe is not only beneficial to the health, but it helps this film a hell of a lot, too. Of course, if you really want to take advantage of the sun, and you're sure you're alone, there's no reason for not getting back to nature. Now, wouldn't you just know something would happen? Her duds are gone with the waves. And she's going with what's left of her duds. Oh, well, it's unreasonable to assume that every story has a happy ending, if you know what I mean.
1: Why?

0: Once there was a child who sat wide-eyed in a darkened theater and believed. Once there was a child that was you. And once upon a time, there was Pinocchio. The most delightful animated classic of all time is back for Christmas. Walt Disney's Pinocchio. Because once there was a child who believed. Rated G.
1: All right, ready?
2: Okay,
1: we are rolling.
2: All right, let's go. One, two, three.

0: and hungry and cold, and 50,000 light years from home. A strange blue sun gives light and gravity, twice what I'm used to, and makes every movement difficult. But in tens of thousands of years, this part of war hasn't changed. The flyboys are fine with their sleek spaceships and their fancy weapons. When the chips are down, though, it's still the foot soldier, the infantry that has to take the ground and hold it, foot by bloody foot. Like this damn planet of a star I'd never heard of until they landed me here. And now it's sacred ground because the aliens are here, too. The aliens, the only other intelligent race in the galaxy. Cruel, hideous, repulsive monsters. Contact had been made with them near the center of the galaxy after the slow, difficult colonization of a dozen thousand planets. It had been war at sight. Now, planet after bitter planet is being fought out. And me wet, muddy and hungry and cold, and the day raw with a high wind that hurts my eyes. But the aliens are trying to infiltrate, and every sentry post is vital. So I stay alert, gun ready, 50,000 light years from home, fighting on a strange world, and wondering if I'll live to see home again. Then I hear it first. Then I see one of them crawling toward me. I draw a bead and fire. He makes that strange, horrible sound they all make. And I shudder at the sound and sight of the alien lying there. I ought to be able to get used to them after a while, but I won't. I never will be able to. Repulsive creatures with only two arms and two legs, ghastly white skins, and no scales.
1: I'm not a vocalist.
2: You can do it.
1: I can do it.
3: Why can't you do a vocalist?
4: If you're a penis,
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Come on, come on, come on.

Friends, as you know, on Dragnet, we've always tried to emphasize the importance of facts. And when we talk to you about Chesterfield, we give you the facts. You heard the report George Fenneman read earlier. Nose, throat, and accessory organs not adversely affected by smoking Chesterfields. That's the first such report ever published about any cigarette. Remember that report and make Chesterfield your cigarette. Get them, regular or king size. Chesterfield, the best possible smoke, much milder.

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Great Shake.

And now, ladies and gentlemen, it gives me great pleasure to introduce two of Canada's top entertainers. They've certainly been longtime friends of mine. And I'd like you to make them feel nice and welcome, if you will. And they're going to sing one of the old standard tunes.

0: There, miss. You see, the heterodynes are feeding back into the stimulus reaction activators, causing non-snaps of the motor control resistor units.
1: Oh, that's good.
0: No, lady, that's bad. But your regenerative circuits are tuned asynchronously, and that causes concatenation in the intermediate amplifiers.
1: Well, that's bad, isn't it?
0: No, that's good.

0: thank you very much.
1: Well, that's perfectly all right. And if there's anything else you want to know about your robot, don't hesitate to give us a ring. Good day.

Now, I'd also like to point out that by virtue of certain advertising concessions that we hold in this theater, we have a folder of Parisian art photos of the ladies of the ensemble, photographed in just the pose in which you would like to see them into. Now, these here high-type glamour photos from Gay Paris are just the thing to take the chill off in a cold October evening. Now, I'd like to describe in detail just exactly what you're going to see inside of this here folder, but inasmuch as I see there are some ladies present, I'll leave it up to you gentlemen's imagination, and believe me, we've never gone wrong with that one, no sorry. Now, I thank you very much for your kind indulgence, and if you'll flip me over, I'll return you back to the final finish of the show. Thank you very much.

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Welcome home, Brother Charles. 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Brother Charles has a secret weapon. His victims couldn't talk about it, their wives wouldn't. 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Welcome home, Brother Charles. They tried to take everything he had, including his manhood. A Crown International picture, rated R.

0: This recording is Volume 2 of Over 16.
1: Over 16 is dedicated to laughter and merriment. This album is recommended for the intelligent adult, who, unless he or she is a prude, is sure to enjoy this recording.
0: A chap visited his favorite house of ill repute and asked for Hazel. The madam informed him that Hazel was very busy and asked him if someone else would do.
2: Oh, no. I'm sorry. I'll wait for Hazel.
3: What's so wonderful about Hazel?
2: Oh, she gives green stamps and my wife is saving them for a coffee table.
0: Sam, the publishing tycoon, made his money in small volumes, but his wife spent it in large volumes. He decided to have it out with her one day, and en route home, he stopped at a strange tavern to fortify his courage. He sat at one end of the bar and noticed that there was only one other customer, a female, sitting on a stool at the other end. But what a female! Curvaceous and alluring. Sam just sat there and leered and ogled. The broad-shouldered bartender stepped up to Sam and said,
4: "Now listen, Bud, let me set you straight. That's my girl, see? So don't get any ideas, see?"
2: "Oh, me? I got no ideas. I only came in for a drink. Give me a piece of beer."

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6: Well, aloha! Oh, my Shino's Ohana, it's another Fandubulous Friday. And that means it's time for Live from Shino's Jungle Room with your man, Mr. Fab. For the next 2 hours, we're going to have all kinds of crazy fun. We're going to get nasty with some witches and groovy supernatural swing and rock and roll kind of craziness. Yeah, get going to the dark side. And then we're going to dig the way out world of lowbrow jazz. Now, you know, not this chin-scratching jazz as America's classical music, quote-unquote. No, we're going to have fun. But, you know, I have to thank Sheena herself, the mysterious deity, the goddess of WFMU that does all the DJing until I come along, until the humans come along. Oh yeah, she holds it down pretty well there. So thanks again, Sheena. And we're gonna get rolling now with my Van Nuys homeboys, the Ghastly Ones.

master of black arts, the spawn of the devil. 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

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Cross over into the occult for the initiation of the Virgin Witch. You don't believe in witches? You'd better believe in the Virgin Witch. She'll blow your mind. In Eastman Color, from Joseph Brenner Associates.

Yes, Virginia, even the black occults have christenings. In fact, most black witches or warlocks are given a christening chant. It's an acceptance prayer into the black realm. You'll keep this chant through your life in the cult as your everyday prayer. The language used in most chants is pure and simple witchcraft babble. The words are from a mixture of languages. Sometimes the words mean nothing and aren't even important to the chant. It's only the melody, and the babble could be anything as long as it's in rhyming form. The only words that stay the same in a babble are the names of the god mentioned in the chant. I have a christening chant that I received upon entering the Black Realm, and it's taboo for anyone else to use it. In essence, your christening chant is asking Satan to bless you and the black occult members to accept you. You're dressed in a white robe without any undergarments, shoes, or jewelry. The high priest or priestess and the other occult members are wearing black. You kiss the robe of the high priest or priestess three times and then sit in the middle of a pentagram. That's a five-pointed star. You're surrounded by eight white candles. As you start chanting, the other occult members hum along and join in the chanting later. My christening chant is called Mi O Mi.

0: Which better have my money? Oh yeah, this is live from Sheena's Jungle Room with your good loving daddy, Mr. Fab, your warlock of the airwaves right now. We got a band called Tokyo Cramps. No, not those cramps. Not the Ohio Cramps. Yeah, Tokyo Cramps with their version of Big Black Witchcraft Rock. Before Asian Crypto Cramps, we heard Nelson Riddle with Witchcraft. Before that, the Infernal Order of the Black Flame with House on Infernal Hill. And mixed in with those songs was Barbara the Grey Witch talking about black magic. You know, we had to have some Screamin' Jay in there. A parody, or I guess you could say a sequel, to his big hit, You Put the Spell on Me. And Twin Temple with I Know How to Hex You. From their album, Twin Temple bring you their signature sound, Satanic Doo-Wop. And had Randall Throckmorton with his version of the Eagles' Witchy Woman, which in French, Femme de Sorcière. Man, that's the only way you're going to get me to play the Eagles, I tell you that much. Had Milton DeLuge with the theme to the show Bewitched. And yep, Stan Ridgway, believe it or not, crooning his way through Witchcraft, another version. And the Ghastly Ones with Graveyard Shift. Well, we're going to take you to a Halloween Fright Night. Yeah, I know, even though it's June. Courtesy of the Bran Flakes. More of these recently unearthed nuggets that Otis Fodder did on his time off from WFMU. Digging through the Bran Flakes archives and putting them up online. So we're going to hear his Halloween Fright Night Part 1. And in case you haven't heard, he has returned. Friendly Persuasion ends our Friday block. And guess what? Yours truly, Mr. Fab, is going to be in the middle of the Friday block because I'm filling in for Roman Angelus. That's right. So you got me, then 3 hours of Jan Turkenberg, and then me. And it's just going to be a mellow, chill, tropical vacation kind of a deal for 2 hours. So, oh yeah, doing double duty today. Anyway, take it away, Bran Flakes.
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You should be lying on your back, either nude or dressed in loose comfortable clothing. You should be within arm's reach of your audio unit if possible. You should be patient. Relaxation.

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0: Well, look who's here. I guess all this witchy music attracted our master of the occult, Xandar the Inscrutable. Hey, Xandar!
1: Behold, it is I, Xandar.
0: Yeah, we know.
1: The Inscrutable!
0: Right.
1: Do I have too much reverb on my voice?
0: No, you sound good.
1: I didn't get a chance to do a sound check.
0: You're right on, Daddy, right on.
1: I have been summoned by these infernal sounds of the damned souls.
0: I haven't played anything by the damned.
1: Silence! Nitwit!
0: Ouch!
1: These Mephistophelian musical manifestations.
0: Well, that's easy for you to say.
1: That has awakened me from my eternal slumber.
0: Yeah, hangovers are a bitch, ain't they?
1: Your constant interruptions are inane and meretricious.
0: Inane and what?
1: Meretricious.
0: And a happy new year.
1: It is not the new year.
0: Yeah, that was a little joke.
1: It is only the month of June.
0: Look, Z-Man, you got a prediction delay on us or what?
1: I, Xandar, predict...
0: Now we're talking.
1: ...that you, Mr. Fab, will soon discover that you have a bloody stool.
0: Oh, no. What'll I do?
1: You will return it to the furniture store.
0: Ah... Whew. Yeah, I'd be worried there for a sec. Thank you, Xandar. There he goes. Off into the mists of the other world. Bye!

0: Sergeant, tell them to load up with napalm, rockets, anything they've got.
1: You'll see it, Joe. You'll wish you hadn't.
0: Oh, come on, I wish we had some nitro.

Well, I've said it before, but I'm sure we all have our own favorite lesbian cumbia bands, but I gotta say, this is definitely one of my favorites, the Cumbia Queers. Cumbia spelled with a K. Their version is Syd Barrett's Lucifer Sam. They call it Lucifer E. Sam. Had the Tiki Creeps with the Crawling Terror. Once more, returning to the great Lost Cramps album. Not the Tokyo Cramps, that's the real ones, with Twist and Shout, which they would later officially release as Drug Train. Yep, this is on the Lost Cramps album Gravest Gravy, which will be reissued, I believe, finally. Not reissued, it was never officially issued at all. End of August, I think. Thanks to Henry Rollins. Believe it or don't, had the Aquaholics with Trog Stomp. Great new album from the Trabants. That was called Matahari. And the Brand Flakes, part one of Halloween Fright Night, live at the Rendezvous in Seattle. Hey, maybe you were there. You is digging the mad, mad sounds of Live from Sheena's Jungle Room with Mr. Fab. Okay, well, it is time to completely desecrate a classic American art form, jazz music. You know, it started in the brothels, and that's where we're going to take it right back. Oh, yeah. I know it somehow ended up in the concert halls with all these cats in tuxedos and all the academics stroking their chins, paying homage to America's classical music. Well, that ain't no fun, Jack. Oh, no. We're going to play jazz music the way it originally was for decades. Take it away, Bonzo Dog Band.

It's the mad world of Mr. Fab. Every Friday for 2 hours with your good loving daddy, Mr. Fab, we've been digging the sounds of Thelonious Moog with their Wackadoodle Day Brubeck cover, Take 5, 6, and 7. From their album American Standard. And yes, they do cover a lot of standards, but it's also a parody of the, the toilet, the plumbing company, American Standard. So they're having a little fun there. WFMU Discovery, Shuby Taylor, the human horn. With What a Friend We Have in Jesus, got a cat named Freddie Drew pumping away on the organ. And a band called Sex Mob. Yeah, a few years ago, I'm going through the jazz section of Amoeba Records. And you know the jazz bands, they're all the so-and-so quartet, the so-and-so trio. And there's a band called Sex Mob. I said, well, this is my kind of jazz, dude. Lay it on me. That was their cover of You Only Live Twice from Sex Mob Does Bond. Had Lumbo. Yeah, there's an M and then an apostrophe and then Lumbo with their version of Mission Impossible, keeping the spy thing rolling. Orange with the Jace. Orange Symphonette with their version of John Barry. You know, he did the James Bond theme, so, you know, I got a theme going here, folks. Even if you don't pick up on it. Yeah, Beat Girl featuring the legendary Ralph Carney, one of the all-time unsung heroes of what I'm calling lowbrow jazz, and kick things off with one of the guiding lights of Sheena's Jungle Room, the Bonzo Dog Doodah Band. They were still called then Jazz, Delicious Hot, Disgusting Cold. And we're going to keep on rolling with the Nutty Squirrels. This was like the Chipmunks gone bebop, and you know, bop wasn't really commercial. It's like, I don't think they had hit singles. So it could be possible, maybe some historian can confirm this, that the Nutty Squirrels had the highest charting bebop hit single. Yeah, on the charts. So that's what we're getting into now. There was a time, folks, for most of jazz's early history, it was fun music, it was party music. You went out dancing to jazz, and we're bringing that fun back for you right now. So blow, daddy, blow!

Don't you love the concept of, like, all these Beavis and Butthead type dudes sitting around digging jazz? You know, maybe that's, like, what beatniks really were in the 50s. They were just like the Beavis and Buttheads of the mid-century. So, yeah, we had Jazz Sabbath with Paranoid and Casualties of Jazz doing Iron Man from the album Kind of Black, a tribute to Black Sabbath. Had an alternative marching band called the What Cheer? Brigade. So I guess you got to say, like, What Cheer? Brigade. And the Cuban standard Malagueña. And the Latin jazz standard Salt Peanuts, done by them Hepcat Chipmunks riff-offs, or did they come before the Chipmunks? There's a bit of controversy there. The Nutty Squirrels. This has been Live from Sheena's Jungle Room. You gotta stick around for Yan, my man with the plan, to mellow you out for 3 hours. And then it's me! Oh yeah, pulling double duty today. The return of Mr. Fab, I will be filling in for this week only for Roman Angelus. He is up north New York, upstate New York, at a tiki festival. I believe it's called the Ohana on the Lake Festival. So I will be getting in with all kinds of exotic, tropical, groovy Caribbean, Latin, anything to mellow you out, kind of keeping the mellow vibe from Jan Turkenberg somewhat rolling. So stick around. And then I believe we've got Babs, Derek and Babs, or at least just Babs herself filling in for Georgie Girl. So very unique programming here on Friday. So mucho mahalos to my Ohana for grooving with me these 2 hours. And I gotta make like an exorcist and get the hell out of here. Aloha.

It's a tambourine man. Hello, Mr. Tambourine Man. Take me on a trip. On your magic

I'm ready to go anywhere. In the jingle morning, I'll come follow.

Hello, this is the Mellow Tambourine coming to you from the Netherlands, where we are in weather code red because of an unprecedented heat wave. So, no heavy metal today. Sorry for all you Jethro Tull fans, but more mellow music. That's why the program is called Mellow Tambourine. Just keep breathing. I try to anyway, and enjoy the show. See you in 3 hours.

That was the Mellow Tambourine episode 61. And this program is taking a break for a month. Like that, I can take some long weekends away. Needful long weekends. Coming up, by the way, about those long weekends, there will be fill-in shows, starting off with Otis Fodder and Slow Transit. And I believe Mr. Fab will fill in too at one point. Speaking of Mr. Fab and filling in, he's coming up next with an exotic show, a tropical vacation. I'm curious. Okay, take care, everybody. Have a great weekend. Bye.

Well, you hear those sounds? I am standing to you on the shores of Malibu Beach. That's right, summer is here. This is Mr. Fab, and I am filling in for Roman Anglos. He is actually DJ Natiki event. So head on up to Lake George. Say hello to Roman. That's right, doing double duty on this fantabulous Friday. I did my live from Sheena's Jungle Room show, and now I am not at the Jungle Room. I'm walking up and down the beach speaking into my phone and hoping you can hear me over the surf. I don't see any surfers. Waves look okay. Malibu Beach, here's a dirty little secret. Doesn't really have great surfing waves. You're better off going down to Orange County. But they're okay. They're, you know, for you Grimmies and Hodans. Oh, do you know the surfer lingo? A Grimmy is short for gremlin, meaning the beginners, the little kid surfers. And the Hodads, well, they're like me. You know, I got my board shorts. I come on down to the beach. I got my Hawaiian shirts, got my surf music, and then I just, like, I ain't going out there on the waves. No, I'm just going to chill here on the beach, you know. So, this is your radio hoodad. I'm not going to be doing no back announcing because, hey, we're on vacation. Man, that's too much trouble. I don't want to do no work. I want to be like Roman Anglos, hanging out up at the Ohana on the Lake event with DJ Shangri-La and Gaylord. So, yeah, I'm kind of doing like what Jan Turkenberg does on the Mellow Tambourine. Not going to say much. Just going to kick back. Hope the sand don't get in my turntables.

life.

0: Surfing? 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

Well, aloha, everybody. Hope you're digging the tropical sounds of yours truly, Mr. Fab, filling in for Roman Angelos. He is DJing up in Lake George, New York at the Ohana on the Lake Festival for all you tiki heads. Also DJing is Sheena's own DJ Shangri-La and FMU legend Gaylord Fields. So if you're anywhere near upstate New York, you gotta get your booty up there, Jack. I am standing on this show. Whoa. The water coming in almost got me there. Had to hustle on back. I decided, since I was driving up the coast, I thought I'd hop out of my car and record my voiceovers here on Malibu Beach, just off Pacific Coast Highway. Beautiful day. Summer has begun. All right. Funny story for y'all. I'm not wearing like beach gear. I'm wearing like dress pants and regular shoes. But I thought I'd get out and walk on the beach and see what it was like. And I was very distressed, man. I was bugged because I saw a whole bunch of cans and bottles. And they were all like corroded, like they got washed up. And the rest of the beach was beautiful. But there was this big patch of this garbage. So I went back to my car. I got a bunch of shopping bags that I had in the back. Oh, there's lots of little bugs. What are these bugs? They're like jumping little gnats on the sand here. Huh, all right. They don't jump into my shoes. Anyway, so I went and got a bunch of shopping bags, and I'm picking up these bottles and cans. Maybe I can recycle them. I just wanted the beach to look nice and not like this. So I set down some of these like grocery store bags, and here's a little seal. He's walking up to me, and I say, "Hey, buddy." And he's getting all close to me, so I decide to take a picture of him. And when I'm doing that, I didn't realize he was distracting me. He picked up my shopping bag and started flying away, carrying the bag in his beak. So, here's your good-loving daddy, Mr. Fab, not wearing beach clothes, with like bags of garbage, chasing and shouting at a seagull. You know, how did that look? Ugh. I imagine people watching me just shaking their heads sadly. I hope he gets the help he needs. You know, almost expecting someone to come up and offer me some money. I take it. Because, hey, free money. But I did. I guess I scared old Jonathan Livingston because he dropped the bags. And I was able to pick them up and resume my beach cleaning duties. I didn't go overboard. I had like four bags, so I filled up four bags and, you know, went about my day. So anyway, we are filling in for Roman Angelos here. Usually the show is Vini Vidi Vinyl. And, we're just getting tropical. It's a summer vacation kind of a show. So just check the playlist for Mr. Fab and find out the names of all the tunages. Because I'm on vacation, Jack, and I ain't back in Nelson. I'll probably won't talk to you all again till it's time for Georgie Girl. Aloha.

for Tiki Bar. The first rule of the Tiki Bar concerns the drinks. A tiki menu should consist of mostly tropical cocktails, such as the Mai Tai, the Zombie, the Painkiller, and the Fog Cutter. One beer and one wine is more than enough. The second rule concerns decor. When I'm in a tiki bar, I want to see South Sea Island murals, fake interior jungles,

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Tiki casual is better. 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We need to talk about cuisine. As Boyd Rice says, any food becomes...

11. Know your history. If you don't know a Mai Tai or Martin Denny, you ought to do some reading. 12. Intoxication should lower your intellectual capacity to a childlike state. Although remember, you are still a sophisticated savage. You should still behave in an orderly manner. Maybe the most important rule, however, is number 13, music policy. Exotica is fine. Bossa Nova is fine. Surf rock. Some Insecure Man is okay. But strictly, no hip-hop. And if you don't abide by these rules,

This has been Mr. Fab filling in for Roman Angelos. Vini Vidi Vinyl. Roman is up DJing at Lake George, New York. And yours truly, Mr. Fab, is not at the Ohana on the Lake Festival, but I am by an ocean. Yep, I'm walking up and down Malibu Beach. Beautiful day here. And I'm going to pass the mic over to Georgie Girl. The Flanchin' Frigate, stick tuned for that. Did I say stick tuned? Yeah, stick around and stay tuned. Or as as I like to say, stick tuned, ladies and gentlemen. Well, we've just been hearing lots of tropical, exotic, surf, summer vacation. Yeah, I wasn't back announcing because I'm lazy. It's summer vacation. So you got to check the Mr. Fab playlist to see what tunages I've been tunagizing here. And I hope you all have a beautiful summer. Oh, look, someone made a sandcastle. Oh, ain't that pretty. Oh, by the way, I was going to post a picture. Hopefully I did post a picture of my nemesis, the seagull, who stole my bags regarding the story I told earlier. Yeah, I'm going to post his picture on the playlist so you can keep an eye out for him. You know, like those most wanted posters. The nefarious seagull. Okay, and I will see you next Friday for another usual edition of Live from Sheena's Jungle Room. This has been Mr. Fab from the shores of Malibu Beach, wishing you a hearty aloha. And remember, whatever you do in life, whatever you do today, wear something super cool. Do something super snazzy. You know, trick out your bedroom or your living room. But whatever it is, you got to.

Well, hello, and welcome to the Flange and Frigate. I'm not DJ Georgie Girl, and I'm here with Meep Moop, the studio cat, and I'm Babs. Meep Moop, do you want to say hi again? Oh, plenty to say here today. Thank you so much to Mr. Fab for an incredible set of music beforehand. I enjoyed so many of those selections, and I'm wondering if anyone's seen Dave the Seagull lately, because I suspect maybe that's the person gull, the seagull who's been torturing you, but I can neither confirm nor deny that, so we'll just neither confirm nor deny. We are ready here. I'm not sure if the barman's with us today. If not, we're just going to do a help yourself thing. I just wanted to let you know as well, there were some workmen in the basement of the Flange today. And they everything's fine. Everything's good. No worries. No concerns. Our Flange is solid and happy and good. But they said we had a wee little bit of some mushroom growing in the dampness down there. So they removed them and all is safe and well. I must say they looked very happy when they left. And Meep Moop got into them. He's very loud. Well, anyway, let's continue with some music here. We have so much to get to. So yes, you're listening to The Flange and Frigate with me, DJ Babs, sitting in for Georgie Girl.

you.

time to take a trip. 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Let's take a trip.

And we are back. For those of you just joining us, this is indeed the Flange and Frigate, or Frange Missions from Frigate Beach. I'm DJ Babs, sitting in for Georgie, who is on vacation. And oh, girl, I hope you're loving it. It's very hot in the UK. So for those of you listeners in the UK, I have some tips, quick tips. Cold showers, so good. I love to literally get a powder puff and just puff yourself with some cornstarch or some baby powder, talcum, scented, lavender, iced tea, essential, and some ice on the pulse points. Also, a big fan of no underwear in this season. So there you go. Let's do a quick back announce. We heard The Fire Escape and The Trip, a 1967 release. We also heard The Third Bardo and Rainbow Life. That is a single that came out on Roulette. We were deliberating if that is in fact a Mafia-backed label. Probably was, as so many were in 1966. That was the B-side to I'm 5 Years Ahead of My Time. We also heard, of course, The Wimple Winch. And I always want to call them The Wimple Witch. I call them Wimple Witch because it's Wimple Witch. And of course, Save My Soul, a 1966 crushing 7-inch that came out. Can you imagine what it must have been like to play that riff? It's in like my top 3 riffs of all time. So good. Sometimes just a loop of that isolated in my head all day. That's how my head works. We also heard The Misunderstood and Children of the Sun. That's actually a newer release, but they were not released for a long time and then I think reissued in the 90s, which is very cool, on Cherry Red, who do nice things like that. We also heard Max Frost and the Troopers' Children of the Night, because if you have Children of the Sun, you also need to have Children of the Night. And that was actually a fictional band put together of studio sessions. They were capitalizing, you know, on that whole scene. I'm rushing through this back and out, so I feel like I shouldn't. I feel like I need to relax into it. You know what? We'll just relax into it. We also heard The Freeborn and Inside People. That came out in 1968 on Peak Impressions. And before that was Science Poption and You've Got Me High, a 7-inch that came out in 1966. We heard The Poppy Family, a Canadian

The flange earlier. They were here to remove a small infestation of some little happy mushrooms were growing in a corner of the basement. Meat Moop went down there and snuffled around a bit, and he literally just opened his mouth and spoke to me in human language and was like, I think there's something in those mushrooms, and the spores are traveling around the flange. But fear not, Meat Moop assures us that this trip is very relaxed, mellow, and super fun. So you know what? Let's just keep it going, shall we? I've got another set of music here. When we get back, we will talk about it. You are listening to The Flange and the Frigate with your guest hostess, DJ Babs, filling in for the incredible, wonderful, and most loved Georgie girl. Meat Moop, you doing all right? Oh yeah, he's chill.

And we are back. That was, what a set that was. That was crazy. Meek Move, how's it going? Oh, he's so chill. He's just chilling out. Let's talk about what we played. We heard The Kinks and Lazy Old Sun, 1967. I'm so obsessed by this song right now. Like, I just want to listen to it over and over and over again because it's just that good. You know, again, sometimes people are like, oh, I like the Beatles. Oh, I like the Stones. You have to pick one. And I'm like, Kinks. That's what I'm saying. Also, too. We heard Silver Apples and Oscillations. That came out in 1968. And I'm just like, you know, I know that if I had been alive at the time, I'm a little younger, I'm always railing that I was just born a bit too late. I would definitely have been the chick that goes to see Silver Apples and dance naked with paint. I would have done that. And just like, oh, so good. Anyway, moving right along, we have a lot to do here. The Freak Scene, A Million Grains of Sand, that came out in 1967, is the sole studio album. They were American, released on Columbia Records. They were also the first to be using the term psychedelic soul, apparently. I just love that song. We also heard Ada Richards and I'm Drunk and I'm Real High. And that's a new release. Actually, Derek turned me on to this. And I'm so nervous because sometimes you come across these sort of compilations, these rare and lost compilations. And now in this weird digital age, I'm like, this is too perfect to be real. It can't be real. This can't fucking be real. I hope it's real. But Ada Richards, yes. Wow, what a tune. We also heard Anduela's Dream with High on a Mountain. And the cover for this, if you look it up online in some places, you can't see it. I think it's a Peter Max illustration. And it's got boobies. A lot of boobies going on there. Before that, we heard The Mustangs and Soul Shaken Psychedelic Sally. That came out, I think, in 66 or 7. This is from a comp that was re-released. But the Hallmarks also did a version. I think that came out in 66. But this one had a little bit of a more hard delivery, and I enjoyed that. We also heard Park Avenue Playground and The Trip. That was a 7-inch that came out on USA Records in 1969. They were the US Males, M-A-L-E-S, in 65. And I'm super glad that they changed their name to Park Avenue Playground, because US Males is a terrible, terrible name for a band. Moving right along, Moles, The Moles, We Are The Moles, from We Are The Moles Part 1, Parlophone, 1968. Of course, not The Moles, it's Simon Dupree and The Big Sound, done secretively. They put the tape in a locker in London, and they sent the key to a major English music publication with a letter saying that the tape should be released on the Parlophone label. And the tape contained the songs We Are The Moles Part 1 and 2, the identity of the band not disclosed, and there was speculation, of course, that it was the Beatles. Eventually, the secret was revealed, but the single was, in fact, produced by George Martin, and the vocals were thought by listeners, not fact, that the vocals were Ringo Starr, but not Simon Dupree. We also heard Simply Saucer and Mole Machine from Cyborgs Revisited, came out in 1989, but formed in the 70s from our sister city next door, Hamilton, Ontario, led by one Edgar Bro. They are amazing, and yes, they are a cult proto-punk psychedelic favorite if you love the Stooges and MC5, but they were also very much into krautrock and early music pioneers. They are still playing, which is amazing, but oh, jeez, I'm awesome. And then I opened the set with Art, I Think I'm Going Weird, and a super fun name only album. Again, they were formerly known as the VIPs. All four musicians formed the band Spooky Tooth later on in 1967 with Gary Wright. So that's where they went. There we go. Meat Moop was reminding me that, you know, it's true. Like, you know, since we're all in our musical heads here, it's good to have an anchor sometimes. Meat Moop is our Sherpa here as we navigate the spores from the mystery mushrooms from the basement. It's good to have an anchor, and my anchor, and I did come home from the club one night, and I'm an old person now, and so I drank a Red Bull. And I don't drink a Red Bull at 10 o'clock at night, because then you'll be up all night. So I came home from the club. I was still, like, really excited. And I put on a chill-out record, and one of my favorites is The Magical Mystery Tour. It's just one of my favorite records ever. I've loved it since I was a child.
put it on and I just kicked back and like I just went into another fucking dimension with the Magical Mystery Tour. And I literally sat down on my computer and pounded out like a fucking TED Talk. Broken down track by track of why Magical Mystery Tour is one of the greatest, if not the greatest, psychedelic records ever made for so many reasons that I can get into. But I was like, you know, we could talk about it, or maybe we could just, I don't know, listen to it. So that's what we're going to do now. We're just going to run through it track by track, and I will say nothing. I'm just going to let the music do the talking. And I am Babs, here with Meep Moop, the studio cat, chilling with you all on this amazing Friday afternoon, Friday evening, Saturday morning, wee hours, wherever you may be. It is so lovely to be here on the Flange and Frigate. So let's get to it, shall we?

so we finished our magical mystery tour. Wow, that was interesting. It was interesting. I enjoyed that. I hope you did too. Let's do a quick back announce because I think we can fit in just a few more songs if we try. We heard Terry Baxter Orchestra and his chorus doing All You Need Is Love from 1972. We heard Los Canarios' version of Baby, You're a Rich Man, which they've titled Baby, You Are a Rich Man. And that came out in 1972, a very dodgy live recording, but it had chutzpah, and so I included it. We also heard Les Sinners, Penny Lane, a simple, straightforward, right? Straightforward. Yes, a straight... What is that? Someone's got opinions here. Are you down with the Sinners? Oh, silence. Okay, maybe not. We also heard Los Fabulosos Cadillacs with Debbie Harry. And you know, 1998, I don't go for the second wave ska off, third wave, pardon me, ska often. But you know, when it's done with mariachi flair and has Debbie Harry on the vocals, that's not negotiable. That's the cover that's getting played. We also heard Modulos and Hello Goodbye, a 1970 version. I think it's amazing. I really, really enjoyed that. I also enjoyed J.J. Burnell's version of I Am the Walrus. There are so many versions of that song, like hundreds. But I love that J.J. just doesn't fuck around. It just gets to the core of it and delivers just a very great version that shows the strength of that song without stripped punk rock style of all of its fripperies and fancies. Speaking of fripperies and fancies, R. Stevie Moore with his version of Your Mother Should Know. Of course, R. Stevie, WFMU guru and tape and home recording guru, and a very awesome version. I love the Beatles version of it. That's the best version to me. I think Stevie's my second favorite. I just find any other covers way too saccharine and too. And even though I love that genre of music, like I love sort of 20s and 30s and early 40s to sort of pop music. If it does that, I love it. But that any covers, no. Moving along. Colin Newman, Blue Jay Way, from Not To, a 1982 release. Definitely a little more intense urging of his friends to arrive. Like, I feel like in George's version, he's like very like tired. He's just like, buds, I'm tired. Can we just get this partying over with? Like, he's just tired. Whereas, like, Colin's, like, it's almost like he's either A, waiting for his dealer, or very needy. I don't know. Hang on, I'm going to pause here for a quick drink of water. We also heard Bud Shank and his version of Flying from 1968. And again, so many hard choices had to be made here because there's so many great versions. But Clifford Everett is Bud Shank Jr., an American alto saxophonist and flautist, which is pretty amazing. And it's really slow, and I kind of like it that way. Also, too, Fool on the Hill, Bobby Gentry. Come on. Like, first of all, the Lady Bobby Gentry, just the queen, so amazing. This album cover, so amazing. Her voice, just the way it grows, and kind of like the J.J. Burnell version, like, just no fucking around. It's Bobby, the song, her voice, and her interpretation, and it's amazing. That bit of grit in that ending chorus and verse. Mm. Do you know she also recorded a Japanese version of this song? And it's not as good. I mean, I'll tell you right now. I mean, yes, the novelty of it being in Japanese, but the actual connection to the lyrics is way better. And it opened up with the Holly Ridge Strings and Magical Mystery Tour from the Beatles Songbook Volume 5, came out in 1968 on Capitol Records, and also super duper fun. So let's see, we've got a few minutes left. Let's just tee up another quick little tune, because I feel like we should just like tie up loose ends here. So let's do that with A Visit with Aisha and Last Cloud Home.

so it is the end of the show. The Flange and Frigate, it has been so fun hanging out with you all today and just getting a little weird and wonderful. I know Meat Moop had fun. He's sleeping like a little loaf on the floor, exhausted from all of the good times. We heard Orange Bicycle, Last Cloud Home, that's what I'm on. And A Visit with Aishia by Merrill Frankhauser and the HMS Bounty. I leave you now with Rishabh Rikram Sharma and some very chill sitar grooviness. Dono is next, the Hour of Crap. Stay tuned. And please, stay safe, stay well. Be kind to yourselves, be kind to others, be kind to yourselves. Georgie Girl will be back next week here on the Flange and Frigate. Take care, everyone. Have a great week.

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Well, good old everybody. Welcome to another damned, stupid, annoying edition of The Hour of Crap. I am your so-called host, Dunno. And man, am I going to be a so-called host today, because for the next 2 hours, it's nothing but raw instrumental records from the 50s and the mid to late 60s, more or less. You get the idea. As I mentioned in the playlist page, the type of music that strippers dance to and their drunken audiences would enjoy, more or less. So that's what I've been playing and going to play for the next 2 hours. What you heard was a air check I bumped into. I just didn't bother writing down the radio station, but it was from the late 50s, HB Boogie Woogie by HB Barnum. You guess as good as mine. It's pretty funky. A little bit of that air check, but we go right into it with Dragon Walk by the Dantes. The Strip by the Upsetters. Sweet Little Pussycat, Andre Williams and his orchestra. The Sneak, one of two recordings will have the same title, different number, by Jimmy Oliver. Johnny's Jive by Johnny Little John and guitar. Bogatini by the Four Instants. Strange by Johnny and his Hurricanes. Devil Surf, Chio and the Crescents. After Hours by Bob Taylor and Honey Rock by Barney Kessel. And this is going to be a jam-packed show with short instrumental tracks, so grab hold on something. We're going downhill from here. I'm going to start this next thing, funky little number called First Rhapsody for Knives, Forks, and Spoons. Rhapsody for Knives, Forks, and Spoons.

0: Snake Eyes.
1: One, zero.

0: what a crazy laugh I have.
1: You still there? Well, we had a lot of track. We covered a lot of tracks, and we got a whole lot more. In the meantime, you excuse me. In the meantime, you have heard Samoa by Billy Gibson and the Voyagers. Mustang by the Ten Folks. The Sneak, the second song to have that name. The Sneak by the Towers. The Grunt, 50 Milers. How About It, Part 1, Big Bo Thomas and the Arrows. Panic Button by the Edgar Allen and the Po' Boys. Countdown, The Crescendo, Snake Eyes, The Losers, The Wild One, Grey Tones, Beach Girl by the Hound Dogs, Trash Can, Ken Williams, and following that up, seems pretty obvious we should follow that up with this, The First Rhapsody for Knives, Forks, and Spoons, Part 1, by the gang who call themselves the Central High School Cafeteria. And while I'm announcing this, I found out I had parts 1 and 2 in my stash. Oops. Maybe I'll do that next week. But I'll talk about next week's show after this. All right, folks, I'm going to shut up and let the chips fall where they may. We're going to start off with Thunderbird by the Casual Airs and three different versions of the same number called Drums A Go-Go by the Hollywood Persuaders, Mel Taylor in the Magics, and Sandy Nelson. And we go downhill from there. All right, folks, I'm going to shut up and let this rip. Hear you and see you on the other side.
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All right, folks, you just survived Hand Clapping Time by the Fabulous Raiders, Fury, the Ajax, Caterpillar Crawl, the Vengelettes, Jungle Walk, the Dinosaurs. Wonder what's that a rip on? Dinosaur, maybe. Pass the Hatchet, Part 1, Roger and the Gypsies, The Party Stump, The Egyptians, Buzzsaw Twist, that sounds friendly, by the GCs, Goonbat, Dickie Harnell, no, Harrell, excuse me. Three different versions, what I think is the same number. Drums a Go Go, Hollywood Persuaders, Mel Taylor in the Magics, Sandy Nelson, and Thunderbird by the Casual Airs. And that's about it for me for this edition of the Hour of Crap. The show will continue, but without me blathering about it. Programming notes for, next week. Holy guacamole, it's the 4th of July weekend. But more importantly, it's X-Day weekend. It lands on a weekend. I believe, let me check the calendar, July the 5th. Yeah, on a Sunday. So next Friday will be the America X-Day Extravaganza. 2 to 3 hours of America and Doomsday Entertainment, courtesy of the Church of the Subgenius. So if your subgenius is out there, you get a little taste of the action next weekend. Not only my show, but next weekend, as we laugh how the White House is now turning into a fancy trailer home in Florida now. Let's put it that way. But ranting and rating for later. That's next week's show. For this week's show, the whatever of Over the Edge, it's going to be a bit of a curious little show because this is a lot of tricky editing here. It's a half and half show under the same title of The Soft Rock Revenge of Dick Vaughan. October 4th, 19th, Revenge

0: And I try to do my best with 1 hour or just over an hour of this mess. It's a slapdash, haphazard edit of combining basically 4.5 hours into 1 hour. And you can hear and see the sweat in my edit on this thing. So Dick Vaughn has not left the planet just yet. In the meantime, we got another sleigh of stuff. Jaguar by the Jaguars. Kerchief's Caboose by the Starfires. What Is It? The Playboys. Ooda Gooba by the Chants. Wipe Up by the Escorts. And my voice is worn out right now, so I'm going to shut up and let you be at the mercy of the playlist page. You know it when you hear it and you see it. I'm not going to bore you any further with my voice. It's been a weird week and a weird day, folks. But in the meantime, I'm not going to bore you with my whining and my voice. I'm trying to save that for my zine. I'm trying to finish it before the end of next week. God damn it. And that's about it for this edition of The Hour of Crap. Do not forget, Otis is coming up after this whole shindig. Friendly Persuasion will be falling in line after this show, and it will be Otis who will end this today's programming behind Sheena's Jungle Room. Remember, Otis is coming up. And that's about it. My thanks to GJ Georgie Girl for the lead-up, as well as an apology. Say thanks to GJ Georgia Girl because I believe she's got the next 2 weeks off. This week and next week. Well, wherever she is, my thanks and apologies while she's taking a breather from this mess. Especially with my show following up hers. Her pleasant little show. Additional Mondo thanks to Otis, of course. Mr. Fabulous. Otis, Fabulous, Mark Time, the Weatherman, he's out there somewhere, Mike Rogers, get well. Actually, he's been popping up on YouTube lately. I gotta see what the hell he's up to in Japan. And, somewhere in there, the Weatherman, he is not absent this week, as he is never absent from this show, and everywhere else related to Sheena's Jungle Room, and that's it. Good day, good luck, because we sure as hell are going to need it. Oh, yeah, by the way, today's 110. Ain't that fun? As I said, we're in the middle of our Arizona summer hibernation. Doesn't sound as romantic as winter hibernation. All right, that's it. Good day, good luck, because we sure as hell are going to need it over and over again and again. Bye, all.
1: All right, you start, my boy. Let's wait. The sound of a view. The beautiful sound of a view.

Well, now you have done it again. You unbroke the jungle room stream again, and now those fools placed Otis Fodder at the end of today's programming. Whomever they are, that means there will be no farting, no sneezing, and certainly no nose nuggets at the tail end of this crappy show. Just how radio isn't done, right, Oslo? Regardless, here comes that same old bonus crap. I might sneeze in one of those old OTE shows, but other than that, all remaining bodily noisy mistakes will have to be performed by Otis. Just with a French accent, by the way. And just remember, you haven't asked for it, but you certainly deserve it.

0: without prescription. It is safe, having no serious complications. It is effective. If used correctly, consistently, first claim by the drug company distributing. It has a pleasant odor. It will probably slightly decrease the spread of sexually transmitted infections. It may be more acceptable to some teenagers than foam. It may be an excellent method for women over 35. It utilizes no hormones.
1: My client.
0: It may be good to the use with a second means of control. It provides no pre-measured dose. It is an agent. It is Andromeda. It eats everything, everyone, everywhere. It cannot be stopped.

0: demographic explosions, experience, population growth and educational planning, sociological distributions of human fertility.
1: I'm going to booklurize you, baby.
0: How are you today?
1: Yeah.
0: It's a nice day in the neighborhood today.
1: Yeah.
0: All kinds of things. Mr. McFeely is with us.
1: Yeah.
0: He's a mortician.
1: Uh-huh. Yeah.
0: And he's going to tell us about necrophilia.
1: Uh-huh. Yeah.
0: Isn't that nice?
1: Yeah.
0: Remember, next week on our show, the senator will be with us and he'll tell us about nice things like inflation and sterilization and birth control and things like that.
1: Yeah.
0: And how to control demographics.
2: Yeah. Do you Clorox know what Cowboy are? Testing for Bix. Do you copy Bix?
0: We do not copy. Over.
2: Bix.
0: We do not copy. Over. Idlewild. This is Gray Fox. Idlewild. This is Gray Fox.
3: There was this Twilight Zone once where they're in an airplane, they're flying into Idlewild, and it turns out like all of Manhattan has turned into dinosaurs, and they can see the shape. Like there's Queens, there's the Bronx, you know, it's all there. They get really freaked out because they went through this weird storm. It turned out it was a time warp. And they looked down right where the Empire State Building was. Like all these dinosaurs. And they had all these like plastic dinosaurs like for the show. And the pilots are like, dinosaurs. And they're saying to all the customers, just stay calm.
4: So,
3: and they don't know quite what to do because it is New York, but it's just dinosaurs. Not quite what they had in mind.
0: This is Idlewild. This is Gray Fox calling Idlewild. Come in, Idlewild. Over.